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0: Brian Rosenberg, New York. 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

happens behind those relationships that are ending. The hard decisions, how the kids are involved, the mess of it all. Yes, including the legal parts, all the new family dynamics. And what I truly love, and I know you will love it too, is that this will be an honest conversation. This show will make you laugh, will make you cry, and reflect on all of it. Split Happens is a safe space that will help you grow, find your power and humanity in the middle of all messy divorces. Let's let Kelly, Donna, and Jess bring

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1: Hello, everybody. Thank you for joining us on another episode of Split Happens. My name is Kelly, owner of Kate Collections Boudoir Photography, where I help women find their empowerment behind my camera.
2: And I'm Jessica Maloney, licensed mental health counselor and business coach for audacious female entrepreneurs, and I help them become highly sought after and highly paid.
3: And I'm Donna Rudowitz, and I'm a psychotherapist as well as a relationship coach. I help men and women find themselves again and attract true love.
1: Thank you for joining us for another square table. Jess, I'm going to let you kick us off because we sit, we come to the table and we're like, all right, girls, like, what are we talking about? And Jess had an epiphany as she was driving here. And tell us, what are we talking about?
2: I do my best thinking when I'm either working out, driving, or in the shower. So
3: same.
2: Like no shower.
1: It's shower
2: influence.
1: Sometimes
2: we just need it. Like sometimes I'll send voice notes to my mastermind community and be like, guys, I'm in the gym. I just thought about this great thing we need to do about right now.
1: I love that.
2: But I was thinking, like, you know, the three of us have been through this process of divorce, you know, and some of the other women that I talked to who are in their 30s and their 40s, they talk about going through these like revelations. And I was like, is it that like I had a mid-30s crisis or was it that I was like preparing for divorce?
1: Go ahead.
2: Oh, go ahead. Because like when you hit this, like, so when I was getting married, when I was married, right? Like I thought that was my life, right? Like I'm going to get married, I'm going to buy a house, I'm going to have kids, I'm going to live happily ever after.
3: Yes. Yeah.
2: Right? Like that was it. That's all I thought about for my life.
3: Yep.
2: And then I got it and I was like, wait a minute, like where's the happily ever after? And it just wasn't that. And I was like, oh my gosh, like I think I need to like recreate my life. I need to, like, this is not it. And, you know, I don't know, like, I got divorced when I was in my mid-30s. And, like, is it that itch, right? Like, some are mid-30s, some are 40s, some are mid-40s. Like, is it that itch where, like, I need more for me? Or is it that I was unhappy in my life and I needed to change something and I finally decided to do it for myself because I used to depend on men for my happiness. And then I finally was like, wait, maybe I could do it for me.
3: Yeah.
1: You know, well, I think I will say for me, like, one thing, because we do a lot of thinking throughout the process of divorce. One thing that I've determined at this point in life is being unapologetic for what it is that I want in life. So I always used to say when I was married, I loved my life. We took vacations. We did the yard work. We had a nice home. Everybody was shocked when we got divorced. They're like, you guys are literally the perfect family. Like, what do you mean? So I've always been built to be family focused. I know that I do love my family. I love my career too. I still want those things. I'm willing to accept that it might not necessarily form according to the picture that I have in my head ever again. It would be great if it did. For me, I would say that it is a little bit of a combination of like a midlife crisis. I turned 40. That's when I decided. I literally looked at my soon to be legal ex-husband and I just said, like, you're not it. Like, I love you. I'll always love you. But I know in my heart and my soul, you're like, you're not my life partner. And I'd rather just be honest. Like, let's just do the hard work, you know?
3: Right.
1: So for me, I think it was a realization of saying, like, I know time is limited because 40 is definitely a very monumental birthday. And I'm willing to, and the scariest part is that I was not a ship jumper. I didn't leave my husband because I had already found somebody else. And I was jumping from one person to the next. I literally was like, okay, let's put the seatbelt on. Here we go. I had no idea what was going to be on the other side. I just had hope and faith and I had to put it in myself first and foremost. And I still lead with that every freaking day, you know?
2: Sometimes it's like, you know, I think that being alone or trying this
1: you
2: risky
1: have to be,
2: thing,
1: in my opinion,
2: is a better option than staying where I am.
1: Yeah. And that was it for me. And trust me, I've had nights where I've cried like, oh God, what the hell did I do? I've had moments in the middle of the night where I wake up panicking because I'm like, can I really survive? Like essentially on my own, you know? So I would say it wasn't necessarily a midlife crisis, but my age and my monumental birthday definitely pushed me to saying enough's enough. You're not evolving. I know you're not my person. I have new freaking 10 years before I even got divorced. I've known forever that you weren't my person. And I know that's got to hurt to hear maybe when the other person knows that you are their person. But he deserves to you know, all the things in his own version as well, yeah. is what I said to him.
3: I think,
1: him.
3: Too, it's almost as if, so let's say 35 to 40 to 45, mm-hmm. right? So somewhere in there, in that range. I think there's a wake up. I think there's an awakening yeah. within a woman. Mm-hmm. And I think that there's also a realization that he's not changing.
1: Sure. Mm.
3: Yeah. Everything that you try, let me try A, and let me try B, and let me try C, let me try D. You went all the way to Z. Mm-hmm, to
2: yeah,
3: try,
2: yeah I sure did. I sure did.
3: Right?
2: Yeah.
3: You're realizing, okay, I'm at Z. There's no letters left in this alphabet, yeah. and he's not changing. Yeah. So, you know, and I'm going to say this, and I say this because I'm a woman. I believe I can say this. We're also at a time, our bodies are changing. Perimenopause is starting to happen. We're not feeling as good as we used to. We have pressures of kids that are starting to come on. Little kids, little problems. Big kids, big problems. We have careers. We have other resources. And if we're not getting the support, the love, and the nurturing, we're operating on zero. We're operating on crumbs. Right. And I think there also comes that time, that awakening that says, hey, wait a minute. I'm willing to work with my partner and I want to see this marriage work. But if he's not willing to, I'm not willing to live on crumbs anymore.
2: How much can we try?
3: How much can we try? I remember going to marriage counseling alone.
1: Oh, Donna.
3: You know, like I would go to, I would make an appointment and I would go and there I would be like, okay.
1: I just stopped having.
3: There'd be no one. He wouldn't go because he didn't believe in it. You know?
1: That was my ex too. That they're going to make everything worse. Yeah. Counseling makes everything worse. I'm like, okay. And I knew that my marriage was done when just not acknowledging issues and just not wanting to talk about them because I already knew they were going to go nowhere before I even brought them up. Like that's when you know you're done. When you just can't even.
2: Yeah, when you stop fighting.
3: When you stop fighting. When there's nothing to be said.
1: There was no point in having a convo because they were always one sided and everything was always my fault. I'm like, okay.
2: The most honest, like true across the board statement. Like when you stop fighting for it, it's already
1: over. And I stayed complacent in that way of living for years. Yeah. I was just like, okay, whatever. It just wasn't even worth putting the work into anymore.
3: Yeah.
1: I tried. I fought in the beginning.
3: With the right person, you could work
1: through.
3: It flows
1: naturally.
3: You know, and I wrote something on my Facebook page today, which was saying that the right relationships aren't the ones that don't have the problems. They're the ones that will work through them. And if you have the right person, then you will be able to work through them. But if you don't, then you know you have 15, 20, 30 years, however many years. I mean, sometimes women come into my office and they've been married 30 years, you know, and their marriage is ending. Some 15, some 10. I mean, it's all.
1: I was with my ex for 20.
3: Yeah.
1: It was a long time.
3: It's a long time.
2: Well, I think it goes back to what you were talking about a couple weeks ago, like compatibility.
3: Yes.
2: Right? And like if, even like what we talked about last time, like when you're growing, if your partner is not growing along with you, then somebody is outgrowing somebody else.
3: Right. Let's talk about that, the reciprocity, because I think this is a really good point.
2: Yeah.
3: When we're younger or when we're at a certain stage, so let's say you're 30, because that's about an average age that people get married or, you know, 20, give or take a few years. But let's say, you know, you're coming out of school, you have, you know, you're getting, you know, your job, you're getting started and you are needing different support. And let's also say you had some trauma growing up. So, you know, you're looking to heal that trauma in another person. Only we don't know that.
1: Totally why I'm
2: telling my story.
1: Definition of my relationship. Right. I just wanted to build a family with somebody and he was a good candidate.
3: Correct.
1: Because we're my looking family at it. Was tarnished from a very young age.
3: So we're attracting by the 95% of our subconscious. Yeah. But in our mind, we're thinking like, this is a great partner. This is going to work. And, you know, I think that's the difference as we sort of gain more wisdom and we see different things is we attracted in a partner for a need that we needed at the time. And with the belief that this person will be able to fill the role for the long term. But we found someone in the short term that wasn't able to do the long term. Do you follow?
1: Sure.
3: Like it's so it's, I think too,
1: it
3: is
1: comes
3: like
1: that when, breaking point. Like, okay, this is it now.
3: And when you do the work on yourself and you become aligned with who you are and you show up in your best self, that's when the true partner will come in who will meet your needs.
1: Yeah.
3: But a lot of time we attract someone based on a wound.
2: Which is why I feel like this conversation is also so important for like the 20-something-year-olds who are just starting to find themselves.
1: That.
2: Right? Like I know that this stuff existed, but I never knew it existed.
1: Me too, me like when there I was nobody podcasting about it.
2: Yeah. But like the whole personal development world, I remember I found that while I was deciding if I was going to go get a divorce. Mm-hmm. And it was like this whole like world opened up to me. I was like, yeah. Oh my God, I love it here.
1: Yeah.
2: Right. And I fell into it. These are my and people. Now, yeah. Like now I'm giving it to other people. And like, that's such a beautiful progression. But like, I just wish that more young women knew about this and that they could really think about like who it is that they wanted to be, not just what they want to do.
3: Yeah.
2: Really throughout your whole high school career. What do you want to do? What do you want to do? What do you want to do? How about who do you want to be?
1: I would love that.
3: Me too. I would love to see it. So, you know, pre-Cana, things like that. If you're Catholic, you go to pre-Cana. I would love to see
1: a version of that.
3: A version of that, but more self-development where, you know, young men and young women are coming to, you know, to
1: like both one off.
3: Yeah. I think it could be, it's needed. I can't tell you how many.
1: Did we just have a little
3: epiphany? I know. We might have
1: that. Yeah. Let's stay tuned, everybody.
3: Host a workshop.
1: Oh my God. I love it.
2: Yeah. So split doesn't happen.
1: Yeah. Right. We don't listen. That's what I'm saying. We're not here like with our torches. And I say that to people all the time. My goal is for your marriage to work. Like my goal is for you to
3: Or if you're not married yet, to have the data.
1: Right.
3: So you can make the informed right
1: decision.
2: I just want people to feel really good about themselves.
1: Right.
2: Because then I feel like it's the ripple effect. It is the
1: premise for everything else. Right.
2: Then you can choose a partner who also feels self-secure. Yes.
1: Right.
2: Yes. Right. Then you can have a relationship that is secure and healthy.
1: Right.
2: Right. Because if you're not complete on your own, if you're not at 100, you're looking for somebody to complete you, which is no longer what we're trying to look for.
1: Right.
2: And then
1: you get anxiously attached to the person because they're now defining your happiness. You don't know what your happiness is without them, which is why I'm not a believer. Listen, there might be some rare cases where ship jumping is a good thing, but I just think it's the most unhealthiest bridge in between divorce and a new relationship.
3: I do have a concept that I use and it's between, but it's not an escape route. But here's what happens. A lot of women will come to me. Oh, Donna, I went on a date and I did this and I did that. So they went through Match. Great. But this is what I kind of give them because I'm looking to reprogram their brain. Mm-hmm. Right? This is not a relationship. You met this person once. Mm-hmm. You're not in a relationship.
1: Not
3: with this
1: even,
3: person.
1: Not at
3: this
1: all.
3: This is not even a date, really, technically.
1: Right.
3: This is a, what I call just a, you know, you're meeting
1: getting
3: someone,
1: your feet wet.
3: Right? You're learning. And what women will try to do is they'll say, oh, you know, he doesn't meet 95%, but there's 5% there that I see that I like.
1: The ratios are way off.
3: So I teach them, you've got to be a master of exits. And that means if you have to write down what you want in a relationship, no holds barred. No one's looking over your shoulder. No one's going to judge you. If you need him, if you want to be a stay-at-home mom or a stay-at-home
1: Own what you want in life.
3: And put it down because no one's judging you because that's what you're seeking is seeking you. So write it down. And if he doesn't match 95% of that, you thank him for your time and say, thank you. This was great meeting you. Absolutely. I wish you well. And you're a master of exit. You don't hold on.
1: Well, because women are fixers. Well, there's probably something wrong with me that it's not working. And there's probably something that I'm lacking that I
3: can't. How about this one?
1: Excuse the 90%.
3: How about this one? I'm just going to hang with him because he's better than nothing.
1: Yeah.
3: Until I find something.
1: Oh, no, girl. There's so much beauty in beyond. I mean, like, I love where I'm at right now, but I look back on 2 years ago and I freaking loved where I was at then, traveling alone. Like, there's a lot of beauty in doing things alone. Well,
3: and also, if you
2: park,
3: are
2: scared of that, though.
3: They are.
2: And I have conversations even with friends of mine. Like, the idea of being alone forever is scary. The idea of not finding
3: and
2: someone.
3: And that's the work, though.
2: Right there.
3: That's the work they're being called to do.
1: I will be honest.
3: How to be alone and love themselves. So what's happening is they're rejecting what source is requiring them to do.
2: I think both are true, too, though, right? Like, you can do the work and feel really good by yourself, but not want to be alone all the time or alone forever.
1: Well, that's what friends are for, and your children, if you have them. And if you don't, that's what, you know, there's networks, there's groups. Even if you don't, and I think a lot of people too in our age category, there's that fine line between like, I'm the only one getting divorced, and even though some of my friends are still married, they might be miserable married or, you know, happy and married, like they don't have that network of people to go out on a front or even to go on a hike, not even for a drink, like, so they have no other choice but to now spend that time alone with
3: themselves. There's a difference between being alone and lonely, and there's a difference between a season or a lifetime, right? So what they're being called to do, what women, most women who are in this phase are being called by their spirit to slow down. It's likely just like, a season as just, well,
1: it's,
3: ladies.
1: And it's
3: stop
1: not,
3: telling ourselves it's forever.
1: Right. Mm.
3: This is not black and white. This is not how you're going to be forever. Mm-hmm. This is not always.
1: Yeah.
3: It's saying that I can't wait. God, universe, source. I can't wait to bring to see the man who I'm going to be enjoying my life with. I can't wait to see it. And when I see, I set his set at the table for him at night, or I'll see a mug, I'm going to buy him one too, because I know he's coming. Mm. Right? So I'm, there's no way
1: that far.
3: I do.
1: Really?
3: There's no way.
1: Wait, buy the imaginary boyfriend a mug.
2: I did that actually.
1: Yeah, seriously.
2: Yeah. After my divorce, like,
3: absolutely.
2: The Christmas stockings.
3: Yes.
2: Like, I wanted to replace my Christmas stockings because my ex and I had matching ones. And I was like, so those both gotta go.
1: Somebody.
2: So I bought two matching ones, one for me and one for whoever was next.
3: You're
2: so that they would match.
3: Wow. You're calling it, it's the principle of the universe. You're acting as if it's already here. Because if you act as if it's already here and you believe it, the universe will do its thing to put the pieces in place.
1: I love
3: but that's
1: that.
3: The calling in the meantime is you're knowing that this is not your forever.
1: It's
3: you're
1: very easy to tell yourself it could be forever. It's how, very easy to tell
3: but
1: yourself.
3: But you're enjoying that.
1: That
3: time. You're learning how to quiet your thoughts and be with yourself.
1: I love that. And have fun doing it. Like, just have fun. Pick up something. Yeah. I used to love making myself like a really nice dinner.
3: Yeah.
1: When I
3: like
1: was,
3: yeah.
1: Well, that's like a lot of work. I don't know. Like, well, now listen, maybe like a Costco, like prep, like, but it was all about like the plating and like romanticizing simple moments for myself. When I was single in between.
3: I love going down to Ruvo in Port Jefferson, getting, sitting at the bar.
1: Love going out to eat by myself.
3: Just getting a nice burger and just hanging out or going down to, you know, Danford's, sitting outside. I bring my dogs.
1: Date
3: so
1: yourself.
3: At least I have something.
1: Yeah.
3: And I'm walking around with my dogs.
1: I think there's more people admiring it than thinking it's weird from the distance. And I think that's a lot of people's fears. Oh, people are going to think I'm weird.
3: Mindset.
1: Or what's wrong. Who cares? Listen, life's really short. And when your like expiration date comes up, like none of it matters. Like,
2: you're not going to remember that time.
1: No.
3: And let's think about perspective. So I used to travel a lot. And I'm sure many women travel here too, right?
1: Yeah.
3: You go on business.
1: I love it.
3: You would think nothing of going out to get a bite to eat because you're on business and you don't want to stay in your hotel room.
1: Mm-hmm.
3: There's no shame. There's no weirdness. You're just like, I'm going to get a bite to eat because I'm on business.
1: Yeah.
3: So why is it that when we're home and we just want to get a bite to eat that we make it mean, oh my gosh, you know, we're the, you know, the poor child.
1: Yeah.
3: You know, we're the goose that's been left out of the gander here. Like,
2: Well, I think some of those women would just order room service.
3: Yeah.
2: You know, they wouldn't go
1: they
2: out.
1: They literally,
2: you know?
1: Yeah.
2: You know, because I get it. But there also are a lot of, like, girl groups now that are made just for friendships. Like,
1: traveling. There's traveling networks.
3: I've seen that come up all
1: for women.
3: The time.
1: Yeah. I personally prefer to travel alone. I don't want to be on anyone else's itinerary, anyone else's traveling anxieties. Like, I really love it.
3: That's
1: I
3: another
1: love
3: thing
1: marching
3: we have
1: to the beat of my own drum.
3: Somewhere.
1: Yeah, we could totally.
3: I've done Cancun. I've done Cabo.
1: It's on my to-do
3: my last
1: list.
3: Retreat was we went to Spain.
1: Are these ones you attended or facilitated?
3: No, I facilitated.
1: I want to facilitate
3: and it was
1: a retreat.
3: So much fun.
1: It's top on my list of things.
2: I did one in the Hamptons and I loved it.
3: Yeah, so much fun.
2: So
3: when
2: nice.
3: You get, there's nothing like getting women together with the power to be, the power to meet, to have community. And the mistake that so many people make is we have to have all these things.
1: No,
3: it's not about the things. It's about
1: it's
3: the
1: opposite.
3: People.
1: Yeah, and it's everybody's. Mm-hmm. Coming to a room with a desire to elevate
3: Let's
1: themselves.
3: Go to Tuscany and
1: girl, you're
3: rent a villa.
1: Wow.
3: And some, well, you have
1: Coast.
3: Young kids, so it's hard
1: I know,
3: to.
1: Yeah.
3: I'm like, my kids are 24.
2: I can't be jet setting like that.
3: I'm ready to jet set.
1: We'll,
3: let's
1: we'll
3: go.
1: We'll FaceTime
2: you. Yeah.
3: Okay. How about,
2: phone me in.
1: We'll jet
3: in
1: you
3: in. We'll do the Miraval Spa, and that's down, I think it's in Massachusetts or something. So it's far enough, but close
1: a weekend,
3: enough.
1: We could do it as a weekend.
3: Yeah.
1: If anybody is interested on a retreat, let us
3: know.
1: I've heard that's gorgeous.
3: I went
1: like a long waiting list to get
3: and
1: in
3: by the
1: even,
3: way
1: right?
3: Ladies, this is another thing too. I can tell you this because I went there. You could absolutely go alone, but go to Mahong, book your spa treatments, the best spa treatments,
1: okay,
3: and take a day just to enjoy.
1: Is it the facilities that are really nice? Okay. Mohonk.
3: The facilities are great. The people are great. The food, all the food's included, so you don't have to worry about
1: it. Oh, it's all inclusive.
2: Have your Dirty Dancing moment.
3: I will tell
1: you. Is that where it happened?
2: Yeah, right?
3: I think so. I will tell you, it is pricey, but when you go in off season, you know, you could get a really good rate.
1: Okay. Work hard, play hard. That's always been
3: that's my
1: thing.
3: Philosophy. Work hard, play hard.
1: Yeah. What else is life for, right? You got to enjoy it. Yeah. And humor. I think we spoke about it on the last
3: humor
1: one.
3: Is so important to bring in. And it's also just the realization that allow your dreams to take flight because what you are seeking, seeking mm-hmm. is seeking you. There's something, if you can dream it, that means you could have it.
1: What we're giving off is what we're going to attract.
3: Your future self already knows it wants that.
1: Yeah.
3: And so many times we minimize it. Well, maybe it's too much. Maybe I'm asking too much. Maybe no. Go. Yeah. Go for the moon. Because if you land on a star,
1: whatever.
3: Are you going to be upset?
1: No.
3: You could be pretty darn happy.
1: And nobody's watching as much as you think they are. Just go live your life and do your thing.
3: And if they are, let them.
1: Right.
3: Like Mel Ross.
2: Yeah. Well, they're fans at that point. They're just fans.
3: If on your show, if that's what you want to watch, then
1: cool.
3: Like, I don't think I'm going to be, like, I'm not a Netflix-worthy show, but if that's what
1: I think I am.
2: I feel like we totally have, like, a reality show. Donna,
1: but my friends tell me all the time, write the book already, go. On that note, Jess, why don't you
3: tell... Yeah, I'm in bed by 8, so yeah, come on.
1: Jess, tell our audience how they could find us and where they could eventually find the book. And
3: the retreat.
2: Yeah, bookmark splithappensli.com.
3: Yeah.
1: You guys,
3: workshop.
1: Yeah. Seriously, we have a lot of amazing things. In case you didn't listen to last week's episode, we're going to be doing a show from Donna's pool. So stay tuned for that. We're going to be opening a Q&A. We potentially have some retreats in the works. And I'm not even joking. Maybe a book coming out of this. So
3: I think so.
2: What do you guys want to write?
3: Yeah.
2: Like, let us know.
1: Yeah.
3: I just said that on the way here. It's so funny you said that because when I'm in my car alone, we spoke about cars and showers.
1: Yeah.
3: That's what I'm manifesting. I was just manifesting. I'm like, thank you, God, for allowing me to reach millions of people for this.
1: We did it, girl. It's all manifestation. You guys, thank you so much for joining us on another episode of Split Happens. Have a great weekend.
3: All right. Bye.
1: Bye.
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1: Crazy to say we're like halfway through summer, if not more, but here we are, partying together.

Hour goes to Olivia Dean, So Easy. That's coming in 15 minutes. Somber on the way. Pitbull, Lil Jon, Damn, I Love Miami coming next. One of our favorite collabs right here, Tame Impala and Jenny from Blackpink, Dracula, inside the show.

What a fun collab right there. Martin Garrix and yes, Ed Sheeran has covered Beat It. Inside the show, it's Mikey V and the Night Crew party with you coast to coast and all across the country. One of the most talented and powerful voices in the game right now, Santa Spyro, who's dying this hill inside the show.

Harry Styles, American Girl, right there inside the show. It's Mikey V and the Night Crew. Bunch of DMs for Dominic Fike. Got Baby Doll coming in 5 minutes. Song you want as we party together. Hit me up on Instagram at Mikey V on air.

0: DJ Goofy White Kid in the mix. It's Mikey V. A massive happy birthday to Amelia, turned 27 this weekend. As always, thank you so much for partying. 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You're hanging with the show.
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0: Mikey V in the show doing group chat, getting advice from Derek, debating offering to buy his girlfriend fake boobs.
29: What happens if he buys her boobs and then they break up and she has...
0: Oh, then he's absolutely screwed because they're not coming out, I don't think. They're not detachable, sorry.
30: Can't get a refund for those.
29: Yeah, no way.
0: You're saying don't do it because he might waste his money on this.
29: Yeah, I think

Sabrina Carpenter and House Tour right there inside the show. It's Mikey Villalobos. Got DM for Drake and Champagne. Got Drake coming your way in 5 minutes. Song you want. This is your party. Hit me up on Instagram at Mikey V on air.

0: It's Mikey V in group chat. Get advice for Derek debating offering to buy his girlfriend fake boobs.
1: I don't think it's right that he would offer it, but I definitely think it's dope that he would pay for it.
0: 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Yeah. You're like, yeah, yes, my Tinder profile says prefer a guy who would buy me fake boobs.
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and Zara Larsson. Definitely check out that video if you haven't seen this, because she did it again. Inside the show, it's Mikey V and the Night Crew. Ariana Grande right here dropping her new album, Petal, at the end of the month. Here's Ari. Hate That I Made You Love Me, DJ Goofy Wright, in the mix.

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1: My boyfriend did it for me, and it was the best thing that he ever could have given for me.
0: There we go. We got two thumbs up from you.
1: Yes, absolutely.
0: It made you guys both a little more happy, right?
1: Exactly.
0: All smiles. Thank you for joining group chat.
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0: It's Mikey B and the show. DJ Goofy White in the mix as we get advice for Derek. He's debating offering to buy his girlfriend fake boobs.
15: Buy the boobs as long as he buys himself a big
16: Oh my God.
0: Basically make themselves into a super fake couple.
15: Yeah.
0: There we go. That's one opinion. All right, DJ Goofy White, get back in the mix.

What a year. Somber right there, Zavin. Breakout year from last year and killing it this year. It's Mikey V and the Night Crew. Thank you so much for partying with us. We're going all night long. This is the biggest party on your radio, coast to coast, all across the country, with Olivia Dean inside the show now.

0: Mikey V getting advice for Derek debating offering to buy his girlfriend fake boobs.
1: I would say you just need to not do it because it's shallow and that's it. I mean,
0: would you be mad if a guy you're dating offered to do that for you, or would you be excited for it?
1: I think it totally depends. I don't know. I'd be mad.
0: You'd be mad. There it is. As I even said, so in your opinion, Derek shouldn't do this.
1: No.
0: All right, there it is. Thank you so much for calling into the show.
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1: Mikey V got advice for Kelsey, 21, in a serious relationship and having dreams and fantasies about another guy.
2: I'm saying that she sticks with her man. I've been in her shoes. I've been with my man same years. I'm 21 years old, and I stay true.
1: If I ever find out that a girl I'm dating is dreaming about another guy, why, I'm in bed with her, I would lose my mind.
2: Okay, so what? I don't know what he dreams about.
1: We won't talk about that. I'm just kidding.
2: Exactly.
1: Thank you for calling in a group chat. We'll pass your advice along.
2: All right.

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A new one. Her name is Slater. That's called Dance. Inside the show, it's Mikey V and the Night Crew partying with you coast to coast and all across the country. What a big collab right here. Pink Pantherist and the one only Zara Larson. Inside the show.

0: It's Mikey Vegan of Ice for Kelsey, 21, in a serious relationship, but having dreams and fantasies about another guy.
1: He should be 21 and cheat on her boyfriend.
0: Great thing 21-year-old Mikey V never met you.
1: You're supposed to cheat.
0: Cheat on your boyfriend. Thank you for calling in. You're awesome.
1: You're welcome.
0: I'm staying far away from your friends.
1: Yes.
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3: Thank you.

Alex Warren on tour right now. His fans have gone absolutely crazy at his shows. Love to see it. It's Mikey P. And the night crew party week to coast and all across the country. And what a voice. Santa Spyro right here has died in the city.

0: Mikey Vegan of Iser Kelsey, 21, in a serious relationship, and having dreams and fantasies about another guy.
1: I was with my man for 15 years. We just got a divorce, and I'm telling you, go for it.
0: I like your advice. Thank you for calling in.
1: Yeah.
0: As always, if you have a thought on this, if you have an opinion, if you've ever been through it, hit me on the gram, and I'll get you on the radio. 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

Zara Larsson like took over social media with that song this year. Lush Life, actually from like 2017, 2018, but crazy buzz with a dance all over socials. 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

0: night with live performances by TKA, Shannon, Judy Torres, Cynthia, Betty D of Sweet Sensation, Reina, Tony Moran of the Latin Rascals, Alicia, Street, Joe Zangy, and more. 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
19: It's Mikey V. How about Tina? Basically, pretty mad. Last night, her man got a bunch of 5 a.m. FaceTimes from a random girl.
20: You don't just let that go. I don't even know how she spent the rest of the night with him.
19: But it's not his fault that this girl called him.
20: Oh, 5 o'clock in the morning, 3 times?

A lot of buzz on that one right there. Young Miami, spend that inside the show. It is Mikey V and the Night Crew, Ariana Grande. We're all excited. Drops album Pedal at the end of the month. Here's Ari, Hate That I Made You Love Me, inside the show.

0: What a fun collab right there. Tyla and Zara Larsson. It's called She Did It Again. Inside the Show, it's Mikey V and the Night Crew. Thank you so much for partying with us each and every weekend. You make this the biggest party on your radio. Appreciate you hanging with us. Much love to my guy, DJ Goofy Whitekey, for killing it each and every weekend. I'm out. Hit me up on Instagram anytime. I'd love to connect at Mikey V on air. We'll party again next weekend right here inside the show. Be good.
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0: night with live performances by TKA, Shannon, Judy Torres, Cynthia, Betty D of Sweet Sensation, Rena, Tony Moran of the Latin Rascals, Alicia, Street, Joe Zangy, and more. 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
2: This is a blank one out of this text. 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This is a blank, this is a blank, this is a blank, this is a blank, this is a blank one out of this text.
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0: Long Island's place for the best throwbacks and party hits. Yeah. Party 105.

shame, ladies, do your thing. 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

0: Rosenberg, New York. 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
6: Well, what are we going to have for dinner?
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5: 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And their homemade grandma lasagna is out of this world.
6: That sounds yummy to me. Did you know that Big Italy Pizzeria in Medford has 8 excellent pizza reviews by some of the biggest magazines and newspapers on the island?
5: 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Not only do they have excellent food, but the decor inside is like eating at grandma's. I've never been in a pizzeria like Big Italy.
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5: 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Everyone in the car in 5 minutes, and the dog stays home.
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